Bhagat Kabir, an Indian Muslim Sufi saint in the 14th century, preached equality amongst all human beings and the parenthood of one God. His universal message transcended all religions, castes, creeds, colours. Though persecuted during his time in caste-ridden India, he is today held in high esteem by Muslims, Sikhs, Hindus, and others throughout the world. His selected writings have been preserved in the holy scriptures of the Sikhs. We present one of his better-known songs. From total darkness he created light. From light his entire creation. If he created humankind, then looking down upon another human being, considering another inferior or bad, is tantamount to finding fault

different shapes, different colors. But if we criticize each other, then that is tantamount to criticizing the Creator Himself.

Well, I hope you begin your day by meditating, because that's a very priceless thing, to spend part of your day tuning in and setting yourself so that you can draw on that well of infinity throughout the whole day as you go through your work and your interactions with people in your life. Because the beauty of meditating in the morning is that it sets you up so that as you go through your day, you may not be upset. Because if you're set up properly, you can never be upset. Nothing can upset you. So why allow it? But in order to do that, you have to have a firm foundation. You know, sometimes we do our banis by rote. You know, we just say it and get through it, and you say, okay, I did my banis. But sometimes you actually become one with the sound current. You become one with the bani. And it's not as if you're saying your banis or reading your banis. It's as if the bani is happening and you're watching it happen. That state of being absolutely clear and watching the Guru manifest, that state is called dhyan. And in Sri Guru Granth Sahib, the word dhyan is used many times. And it has a very precise meaning. Guru is very precise in his language, always. There's a mental process. Normally our thoughts are just rotating, going, flowing, moving. We have 10,000 thoughts in the blink of an eye. Question is, which thoughts do grab us? Which thoughts do we follow? Which thoughts do we allow to repeat? So Nam Simran is a way of tuning our mind so that our thoughts can't take us away, but we can be present in the moment. And being fully present in the moment with everyone who you meet is the most magical, beautiful thing. That's how seva happens. That's how transformation happens. In that moment of being here, now, with you. So I invite you to participate with me. Because, you know, you can study Gurbani, you can translate Gurbani, you can read lots of books. But you never really merge into the Bani until you have the experience of it. So Guru has spoken of all these states of consciousness. Dharana, Dhyana, Samadhi. But they're just words until you go into that state and you experience it. Guru is talking to us, but it's like trying to tell somebody what a strawberry tastes like. You know, you can talk and talk and you can describe it and you can say it tastes sort of like a kiwi fruit, tastes sort of like this. But until you just hand someone a strawberry and say, here, put this in your mouth, you know, and experience the ras, the juice of it, then you know what a strawberry tastes like, but you can't say it. Right? There's no way, no matter how many words you use, to give someone the experience of what a strawberry tastes like. So I'm saying something very simple. You have to experience the states of consciousness that our Guru is talking about, that our Guru is singing about, that our Guru is feeling, experiencing, in order to understand it. No amount of study will give it. So when you take your mind from its normal thoughts and you start to bring it to a focus and you begin to recite mantra and you pay attention to the sound, Ik Onkar Satnam Karta Purk Nirbho Nirve Akal Murt Ajuni Sebham Gurbarsa Jap Ad Sach, Jugad Sach, Hedi Sach, Naniku Hosi Bi Sach. You're using the vibration of the Bani, of the mantra, the Mu mantra in this case, to bring your mind to one point of focus. And when you begin doing that, you know, you have this experience of, oh, it's the sound, you know, the sound of the Guru's Bani, it's beautiful. And then if you keep meditating, you know, your mind starts to go a little nuts, and you go through that stage where you think,
oh, I'm meditating. This is really cool. And then my leg's falling asleep. You know, my arm itches. Should I scratch it? Oh, did I leave the stove on? Gee, after I made my tea, did I leave the stove on? Did I turn it off? All these things start happening because your mind is fighting back. It doesn't want to go into that channel, you know. It doesn't want to go into that powerful space. So there's this point called dharana, which you hear that word in Buddhism. Dharana means that you're in the process of bringing your mind to one point. And in that process, you practice what's called pratyahara. Pratyahara is when you cut the thought. So you say, my arm is itching. Should I scratch it? Then you, why? Did I leave the stove on? Why? You know, and you use why when you cut the thought. So you just stop it so it doesn't take you away with it back. That's called pratyahara. That allows you to stay focused and go deeper into the mantra. And as you begin to go deeper and deeper, you enter a state the Guru calls dhyan. Now, dhyan is normally, people say meditation. But what is meditation? Meditation is not that you stop thinking or that your mind becomes a blank. Meditation is that you are absolutely, solidly absorbed, drawn in to that space where you can watch, where you observe your own mind, where you listen to the sound current of Guru's Bani, where you don't get caught up in yourself or your own thoughts. And the more you go into it, you go deeper and deeper. It's like, you know, when you play with magnets and the magnets kind of pull towards each other, you know, it's that first it pulls a little and then a little more, and then you get pulled all the way. That's dhyana. But you say, I have a very active mind, you know. My mind is always thinking. It's hard for me to meditate. It's hard for most people to meditate. I'm not saying it's easy. But what I wanted to do is at least share one thing with you today that gives you something to hold on to. That if you do it, it will take you in. It will take you into that state of dhyan. It's called Sahaj Sukh Dhyan. Sahaj. Sahaj Sukh Dhyan. What is Sahaj? Do you know? Sahaj. It means effortless. Sahaj means no effort. It happens spontaneously, naturally, beautifully, smoothly. It blossoms. You know, a flower as it blossoms is in Sahaj. It just opens. Naturally. It's not struggling to open. It just opens. Sukh. In Sukh we say peace. You know, peace, bliss. But Sukh in the most essence of it is something even deeper. It's that state of relaxation where you have no care at all. Where you release every tension in your body and your mind, where you're in a state of absolute deep repose. It's that peace that passes all understanding. There are no words to express it. It's so deep and so profound and so beautiful. So this is a process of going into that spontaneous, effortless state of Sukh so that you can go into the Dhyan. And it's a natural process. You don't have to struggle with it. So here's how it goes. And you don't speak. It's a silent process. Because, you know, in Japji Sahib, Guru Nanak, and I always repeat it, says, Manjite Jagjit, right? If you master your mind, if you conquer your mind, you conquer the world. So how do you conquer your mind? Well, here's one way. Sahaj Sukh Dhyan. The mind and the breath are connected. I've said it before, and I'll say it again. The mind and the breath are connected.
You know how when you're upset about something, your breathing becomes shallow? You know? And when you're relaxed, your breathing becomes very long and smooth. Well, you can turn it around 180 degrees. If you change your breath, your mind will follow. So not only does your breath follow your mind, but your mind follows your breath. So if you can slow your breathing down, your mind slows down. Okay, are you ready to do this with me? No, I know you. You just want to sit in that chair and watch the computer screen and you want to see what I'm going to do. And then, you know, you'll think about it, right? Don't do that. Get comfortable and do it with me. Okay? It's no big deal. Is somebody watching you? No need to be embarrassed. Try it and see. I'm telling you, it's a strawberry. I can't hand you the strawberry through the computer screen. But you can eat your own strawberry. Okay? Without that, I'm just sitting here talking. That doesn't do anything. Blessed are those who experience it. Okay. Here's how you control your breath. First, you sit with a straight spine. Your neck is pulled slightly in so that the back of your neck, the upper part of your spine, is straight as well. This allows the energy to move. Then you exhale all your breath out and you begin to inhale very slowly. And you recite the Mool Mantra silently at your brow point as you're inhaling. So as you begin to inhale, Ekomkar Satnam, and when you finish the breath and your lungs are completely full and your chest is expanded and ribs are up and you have a full breath, just as you fully fill your lungs at that moment, you're just finishing Nanako Siddhi Sanj. Then you suspend your breath. You hold it. Silently, without breathing, you do three Mool Mantra. Right? You repeat the whole Mool Mantra three times mentally. Then holding your focus, you begin to exhale, but you're going to want to exhale fast, but don't exhale fast because you have to control your exhale so that you are again reciting one more Mool Mantra during your exhale. So that once again, when your lungs are completely empty, you're just finishing Nanako Siddhi Sanj. But it's all mental, silent. So it's a very long breath. So how many times are we repeating Mool Mantra? Five, right? One on the inhale, three with the breath suspended, and then one more on the exhale. Okay, you want to try it? Watching me sit here and breathe isn't going to do anything. You have to do it with me. Okay, don't worry about timing. But try not to cheat your breath and get into the rhythm of it. Because normally we do 11 minutes, but we're just going to start a few times so that you can experience it yourself. Okay, set yourself. Straight spine. Close your eyes. Relax your shoulders. If you're sitting in a chair, just put your feet flat on the floor and pull your back away from the back of the chair so that you can put your weight straight on your buttocks. And now inhale deep, and exhale, and begin.

Okay, inhale deep. Relax your breath. You see, it's not as easy as you may think. It takes effort. You have to very consciously control your breath. So, how fast you repeat Om Mantra depends on your own lung capacity. But don't cheat it. Do it according to your own lung capacity. And the more you practice it, the longer you'll be able to do it. Gradually, it'll become a habit to control your breath. And as you control your breath, your mind will settle. Because it's like putting a leash on the monkey. You know, if you want to train a monkey, you have to put a leash around his neck, because monkeys are very mischievous. So your breath is the leash. And if you leash your monkey mind and bring it under your control, you'll have a very deep experience, not only of the power of the Buddha's Bani, but of your own awareness. So my humble request to you, my simple invitation to you, is to honestly practice it yourself. And maybe you want to write down, keep a little journal, say I did it for 5 minutes today, 7 minutes today, I did it, finally got up to 11 minutes, I kept up, now I'm going to do it for 11 minutes each day. And write down your experiences and how it affects you and how it affects your day, how it affects your experience of doing your own nidhana. Try doing it before you do your nidhana. Put yourself into that state so that you can really experience the depth of the power of the Buddha's Bani. And I invite you to send me an email, you know, write me, I'm easy to reach, right, gurukat@seeknet.com, and send me an email, tell me what you're experiencing, and or, you know, write it out, because it's not that your experience is the same as my experience, or your experience is the same as anybody else's experience, but sometimes understanding how powerful these things are and how it affects your life can give you a very profound insight. So this is a very small thing. It's a very simple thing. And I invite you to share it with me. Vaheguru Ji Ka Khalsa. Vaheguru Ji.

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Make truth your horn, sincerity your necklace, and apply meditation as ashes on your body. 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Listen to the earth and the universe play its melody. And in this listening, you'll hear everything, and the essence of the rag will arise. Waves of emotion shall pass through you. Hold fast to the Nam. The universe spins like a potter's wheel, and from it comes angels and demons. But meditate like the sage, and don't move. And instead be carried to the heavens in a chariot. Meditate always so that you're meditating even when you're not meditating. And like this, your body and mind and soul shall ever remain golden, and death shall never approach you.

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And the Shabad is really about the miracle of Guru Ram Das's own transformation. And then by chanting it, we can embody that transformation and feel its miracle.

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God Himself has placed you on the throne. 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Atala taho atolatu terantana paravarya. 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